0: 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This next song has not been tested, researched, studied, or probed.
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Rose covered AC/DC this past weekend, but they went with a deeper cut, I would say. We'll get into that and recap exactly what went down with some words from Rich Robinson as well a bit later on Ultimate Classic Rock.

0: 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She asked if we could play that, but also said, keep the tunes cranked, and we will certainly do that with Def Leppard and more as we continue with Ultimate Classic Rock.
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The night at nine is upon us. It is really something. Each night I blink and suddenly it's here tonight. We're digging through albums and songs that you would have been hearing on the radio back in 1974. And maybe you have some thoughts on that very subject. Let me know. It's Ultimate Classic Rock.

0: 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WWBT Sumter, Florence, and the PD. 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

Tonight, the train has rolled into the year 1974 for our 9 at 9, and it was some kind of wonderful at that time, let me tell you.

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1: Keep calling for that breeze. Let it blow you out to see Leonard Skinner this summer. They are out there keeping the name alive more than 51 years after the OG members of Skinner released Second Helping. And it's pretty bonkers to me that Call Me the Breeze was the last song on the second side of the record. And sometimes the quality stuff is tucked in there at the end, isn't it? It's ultimate classic rock.
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It's 1974. That is our hangout zone for tonight's 9 at 9, and we are never going to turn it down. Say it loud with me. Long live rock. It's UCR.

0: It feels bloody well right, yet unfortunate that we only have one more song to wrap up tonight's 9 at 9. But that's the way it works when you're doing a thing called the 9 at 9. There are but just 9 songs. This is Ultimate Classic Rock.
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Nightmares and Other Tales from the Vinyl Jungle. We must be talking about the Jay Giles Band or the current state of your record room. I've got some bad news for you. There might be some fresh vinyl that you're going to need to add to that record room. We'll talk about that as we get into the next hour here at Ultimate Classic Rock.

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0: Well, there's a preview for you all of a cool Yes reissue that was announced earlier this week. Fans are finally going to be able to officially own the band's performance at Roosevelt Stadium from June of 1976, recorded live during the group's Relayer tour with the lineup featuring keyboardist Patrick Moraz as part of the band. And July 17th, that'll hit the shelves on two CDs or three LPs of vinyl, marking the 50th anniversary of that concert, which some of you might know, that was originally broadcast on the legendary New York area station WNEW-FM. And Yes fans, it's kind of exciting to get that as an official release, isn't it? It is Matt Wardlaw. I think we should do one more from Yes and go even further back. 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

0: There you have it. 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

0: Black Crowes covered that song over the weekend during their homecoming performance in the Atlanta area, and Rich Robinson shared that if fans are surprised by them pulling out an AC/DC cover, they shouldn't be.
1: The interesting thing about it is Johnny's rocking the Cliff bass, the Cliff bass parts pretty much, just like, you know what I mean? It's just doom, doom, doom, doom, doom, doom, doom, you know, and the drum parts were really very kind of groove oriented, very Phil Rudd, not a ton of fills. And a lot of the guitar parts were just doubled and just, you know, sort of minimalist in that approach. And that was, you know, but also there was obviously, you know, Rolling Stones and the Faces and everything in between you could imagine. But there was a lot more of that. And listening to Shake Your Moneymaker really brought that back. I forgot, like we were, you know what I mean? Like we were way into that rhythm section and that interplay between the guitars and what's happening on, you know, between Cliff and, you know, Phil Rudd. So it was eye opening to look back.
0: The Crowes also welcomed Georgia music staple Kevin Kenney to the stage that same night to jam on a song by his band, Driving and Crying. And Kevin told us what that experience was like for him.
2: You know, the funny thing about that is that they sent me the set list. Or no, they didn't send me the set list. It was at Chris's dressing room. And he had said to me earlier that, hey, you want to play Acceleration? I thought for the encore. I said, yeah, that'd be great. And then when I got to the dressing room, it said the set list was there. And the encore was AC/DC, Riff Raff. So I was like, oh, okay, well, that's cool. Because I don't, you know, when I have to play, it kind of ruins the show for me because I know that I have to get up there eventually, so I'm kind of like nervous the whole time. But then I look at the set list again, and it's in the middle of the set, like in between She Talks to Angels and Twice as Hard. I'm like, and that says Acceleration. I was like, oh crap, they want me to do it like in their show, and their show is pumped. Their show is rocking. So I was like, all right, I can do this. So I was very honored.
0: Now, if you're unfamiliar with Driving and Crying, they are past their 40th anniversary as a group and recently released a great new album called Crushing Flowers. But here's a quick refresher for you from the 90s. It's the title track to their album, Fly Me Courageous, and it's UCR.

Ramble on, you say? Well, that's no problem, except my boss just handed me that note that I seem to get every couple of weeks that says, please do not ramble on. Fair enough. Here's John Mellencamp on Ultimate Classic Rock.

0: 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They don't have to rhyme with the things that I say either. So if you have ideas, let me know. 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

0: If you missed our chat with Adria Petty and Ryan Yule Yates, that will be coming soon to the UCR podcast, where you'll find recent conversations with all sorts of folks, including Ian Anderson of Jethro Tull and Billy Corgan of Smashing Pumpkins. Both are interviews that you heard first here on the radio show. And I'm willing to bet that Billy might have some Tull in his record collection. We'll have to ask him next time. It's Ultimate Classic Rock.
1: 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Suddenly, a ticket doesn't seem so bad. That ticket? That was nothing.

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Wow.

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Let us know. 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

How long do we have to run? I am not that athletic. Friends, it is Matt Wardlaw. I cannot believe it either. We are going to call it a night for tonight, but the weekend, oh yes, the weekend is so, so close, my friends. 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
1: This cat had an intestinal blockage so bad that they needed to do a surgery. 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
1: It reminds me of when my mom was working. 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
1: Who knows what a sabbatical is?
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1: The Artemis II, the capsule that went around the moon, do you think that immediately they just go back to their normal life? The astronauts, I mean. Are you forever changed?
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4: John Deere has agreed to a $99 million settlement in a class action lawsuit regarding its right to repair policies, which allegedly restrict farmers' access to necessary diagnostic tools and software for equipment repairs. Mike Davis has more.
5: Austin Pfeiffer, an attorney with Ag and Business Legal Strategies in Hiawatha, Iowa, says this agreement now gives farmers options.
6: The settlement includes 10 years of access to certain John Deere tools and technologies that were previously restricted. And so the hope is that will allow farmers and independent repair shops to repair these John Deere tractors and combines and other equipment effectively and bring competition into the market.
5: Pfeiffer notes this class action was brought about under antitrust law.
6: The theory is that by restricting these repair tools, John Deere has been able to charge more than it would have in a competitive market. It's been monopolizing these tools and charging monopoly rents. And just like in the board game, when you have a monopoly, you charge more and you make more money. So that's the theory here.
5: He acknowledges that the right to actually repair your own equipment is the headline here. But he adds, there is the monetary element as well.
6: I keep getting emails saying, Google settled this class action and you're entitled to a small amount of money. Or Facebook settled that class action and you're entitled to a small amount of money. Well, this is the same idea, but it's going to be a smaller class, so a lot bigger dollars per class member. So check your

0: your spam filter, you might see something. It's actually the notice of how you make a claim in this.
1: I'm Mike Davis.
2: USDA meteorologist Brad Rippey notes impacts of recent rains in the southeastern quadrant of the nation.
3: In the southern United States, we have actually gone from one extreme to the other in some areas along the Gulf Coast, where we went from varying levels of drought to flooding in the last several days. We have seen some localized rainfall totals on the order of 4 to 12 inches of rain. Obviously, on the high end of that, that is too much too quickly, and we are experiencing flooding in places like southern Texas, on eastward to the central Gulf Coast into southern Mississippi, for example. That is a concern as we maintain this wet pattern, but generally speaking, this moisture is good for reviving pastures that have really suffered due to the drought. And then for just about every summer crop where we have been concerned about emergence and development of those young crops, this should be a nice boon for those commodities and crops in the Deep South.
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5: So over the last couple weeks, we have been the bearer of some bad news. No rain in the forecast, high temperatures, drought maps get into exceptional territory. But I think we can take a break from the bad news and to give you some good news. We saw rain across the Carolinas last weekend and early into this week. But what effects did that have for the farmers and just in the general vicinity of the Carolinas? We got state citizen climatologist Corey Davis here. All right, so Corey, like I said, we had a lot of rain over the last weekend and into this week. Talk to us about it and what impact has it had on the drought map.
6: Yeah, Kyle, I think if you had asked me for most of this spring, at the top of my wish list, it would have been a multi-day soaking rain event where most of the Carolinas saw at least 2 inches. And that's exactly what we've had since last weekend. We had a cold front that moved in last Thursday. That's when we started seeing some of those showers, especially across the western part of the state. And then that front stalled out over us this weekend. So we saw multiple rain showers and thunderstorms popping up every day

0: Eventually, those spread eastward as well. And when we look at the end result over the last 7 days, we have seen those totals of more than 2 inches across most of North and South Carolina. Some of the wetter areas further west, especially in the southern mountains and upstate South Carolina, have seen 5 to 10 inches over the last week. Some incredible rain amounts, especially knowing how dry it was for several months before that. Worth noting that not everywhere picked up on those higher amounts, especially across the northern Piedmont of North Carolina. Most areas had less than an inch. Some areas only had about half an inch. So when we think about the impacts that we've seen this week, it's an overall positive, but we haven't necessarily seen the improvements on things like lake levels. Falls Lake near Raleigh has pretty much just held the same, really hasn't risen much over the last week. But again, broadly speaking, this was a very beneficial rain event. We have seen one category.
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2: Kudos to the young women out there finally making a stand. The horrible mustaches on teenagers.
3: It is very bad.
2: It's about time that the young females of this country stand up and say something to these guys, because it's not getting through. The mustache is horrible.
4: I didn't know you had such strong feelings about young men.
2: It's a bad look that has been going on for too long. At first, everybody is like, it's a weird mustache. I'm going to sit you down and tell you the truth. The reason you have an AI girlfriend is because no girl wants to get close to you with that thing.
4: I wish that were correct, Woody, but that sadly is incorrect. You right now are the old man balling up your fist at the clouds on your front lawn.
2: No, I'm speaking truth to the youth of America.
4: Hang on, I'm writing this down.
2: There's a young man right now who has a mustache who's questioning it. I'm here to tell you it sucks and nobody likes it.
4: Every generation has this where it's a cyclical thing. Because I said this to Chelsea yesterday. I said a lot of the young men today look like Oates from Hall & Oates. Kids, look that up and you'll feel like you're looking in a mirror.
2: He's one of the rare men that could carry a mustache.
3: His was a full big mustache. Right. Woody's issue is with the wispy mustaches, the hint of a mustache.
2: Is it? No.
3: It's with all of it.
2: It's all of it, because I have a theory that about 10% of men can pull off just a mustache.
4: I only want your man science if it's legitimate. And I don't want a theory.
2: The other 90%, I'm one of them. When I have just a mustache, gross. Stay away from me.
4: But when you have more than a mustache, you're fantastic.
2: That's fine. Goatee, fine.
4: So, couple of things.
5: On the mustache topic, I don't think it's just young men with strange mustaches. Have you seen a fire department? Like, all of them have strange mustaches.
4: It's an interesting point. Yeah. I mean, it's just something. There's a movement afoot, and it's up on dudes' lips in that movement. I mean,
3: it is, I think, required for the fire department.
4: but it's not just fire department. It's not just young men. Mm-hmm. By the way, just for some fun, I just Googled, are mustaches attractive, just to see what it would say. I love when you ask a subjective question to Google. Quote, a standalone porn stash or retro chevron, it says, has seen a major cultural renaissance, especially among younger demographics, embracing a more rugged aesthetic.
2: That's not rugged. Mm-mm.
4: A well-groomed mustache projects maturity, individuality, and a bold sense of self.
3: No, it doesn't.
2: Well-groomed.
3: It doesn't even, it's not even that. Like, to your point, you said only 10% of men can pull off a mustache. By itself, like, you need some other facial hair in there with your mustache to really make it work for most people, because you just look like you're oh, look, I have a jokey thing on my face. That's how it looks on most people. It doesn't look real.
4: Cool beans, look, I have a jokey thing on my face.
3: It's like you're doing it for the laughs. Ha, look at me.
6: Good morning, Callin' Jason, calling from Fayetteville. Once again, Woody speaks the truth. I'm telling you, thousands of years from now, they're going to be calling him the new Jesus. You don't need to be listening to him. He's not wrong. You may not like it, and you may disagree, but he speaks the truth.
4: I mean, anything you say from now on, Jason, is immediately discounted when you say Woody's the new Jesus.
2: Yeah, he's right.
3: You've been listening too long. Your brain's all messed up.
4: Interesting analogy here with the mustaches.
7: The mustache is the visor of facial hair. Not everyone can pull it off.
2: That's correct.
3: Yes.
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8: SFN News, I'm Kyle Nash. I'm U.S. Trade Representative Jamison Greer addressed a wide range of trade issues from tariffs to USMCA at a recent think tank forum. Greer told the Council on Foreign Relations here that the Trump administration will hold fast to a policy that roiled U.S. agriculture.
9: The U.S. is going to have tariffs, right? I mean, even with somebody like Mexico or other countries that are in our own hemisphere, we're going to have tariffs. As long as we have a giant trade deficit, we're going to have tariffs, right?
8: That includes 301 and 232 tariffs to replace those the Supreme Court struck down. As for interim Section 122, to 10% global tariffs invalidated by a U.S. trade court.
9: This is an interesting question. I might get in a little trouble here. So when you look at that statute, it says they expire, but doesn't say when you can redo it, right?
8: Greer was also asked about USMCA renewal.

0: Would he negotiate separate deals with Mexico and Canada, or none with Canada over fissures on things like its dairy tariffs?
1: The team right now is in Mexico, my team, and they're negotiating with Mexico on a bilateral basis. I speak with some regularity to my Canadian counterparts. Our sense is that we have, with Canada, you know, some trade challenges, which, you know, some people might think, oh, those are just irritants. To us, they're significant.
0: Greer says only two countries, Canada and China, have retaliated against the U.S. over its reciprocal tariffs. He still claims that some trade with Canada in fertilizer and energy will be fine despite USMCA, which Greer must extend, cancel, or keep renegotiating after July 1st. Senate Minority Leader Chuck Schumer has introduced legislation aimed at lowering grocery prices by increasing competition within the U.S. meatpacking industry. Schumer unveiled the proposed Family Grocery and Farmer Relief Act, which would target consolidation among the nation's largest meat companies, while expanding support for smaller processors and producer cooperatives. Kyle Nash, I'm SFN News.
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1: I mean, I was excited about Friday, and when I realized that it was going to be mustache day, then I got really excited.
2: Mustache day.
1: Well, I don't know if you've been over on Instagram yet, but there have been, I'm not going to say nice pics of the Woody and Wilcox Show, which at one time all of us had mustaches, including your husband, Frank from Maine, Chelsea, who was nice enough to send along some pics. So we've got some Woody, some Wilcox, and Frank, and it's awful. I mean, yesterday late in the show, if you weren't with us, Woody went on what I'm going to only call a bit of a rant about young men and mustaches and how they need to stop and it's terrible, et cetera. And it led to a lot of chatter. Including, I thought, well, let's go ahead and throw up those pictures. So if you don't follow us on Instagram at Woody and Wilcox, I'm working on getting them over on Twitter if that's your thing. We did get a lot of calls.
3: Okay, I have a question regarding mustaches. Does Woody like have an issue with people who can pull off a mustache because he can't pull off a mustache? Because there's plenty of guys who can pull off the mustache. I think he's just kind of mad because he can't pull it off. Because I saw that picture of him as a cop with the mustache. Yeah, I don't know. But I've seen some pretty good-looking dudes that, like, can pull off the mustache. Probably more than 10%. It said, I Googled it, too, and I'm like, who can pull off a mustache? And I said, someone with a chiseled jaw. Obviously, that's not Woody. Bye.
4: Oh, I have no problem with dudes who can. All I'm saying, and I've stated it for a long time, I think it's about 10% of men who can pull it off. A lot of firefighters and Tom Selleck.
1: Right? That's it, huh? Firefighters and Tom Selleck?
4: I mean, that's basically what it boils down to.
1: It's interesting. You say you figure it's about 10. When you Google it, how many American men have a mustache? 10% is the answer. Just standalone mustache. But by the way, as always fun, and I recommend this for killing time today, I typed in how many American men... ... And what did it fill in the blank with? Before it got to mustache, how many American men are circumcised? How many American men have abs? How many American men can bench 225? Was like in the top five things that people are Googling about American men. And mustache wasn't even in the top 10. Hmm. But it did eventually say that 10% of people have a standalone mustache in America.
2: That seems low.
1: Does it?
2: Yeah.
1: I don't think it really, I mean, doesn't to me, let's put it that way.
4: I got stopped by the Country Morning Show, who he was like, hey, I heard your mustache discussion. And he's like, I'm lucky I had a good friend call me up during my mustache phase and say, hey, Pablo Escobar, get rid of that thing. He's like, it takes a good friend to sit you down and tell you you're messing up.
1: Yeah, but Pablo Escobar had a hippo. Is that Pablo Escobar or who was that? It was some other drug kingpin.
2: I think it was Escobar's hippos.
1: Don't you remember that one of those
2: guys still exist.
1: Who got busted had hippos on his property?
2: Yeah, and they became a huge problem and continue to be.
4: Cocaine hippos.
2: Cocaine hippos.
1: Right. So, I mean, mustache is one thing, but when you've got hippos, I think you're allowed to do anything you want, just in reference to the Pablo Escobar. So, and appreciate all the calls.
5: You know who had a mustache? Was that Tom Selleck?
1: See? Call.
4: See?
1: I don't know what's going on.
2: You're just going to celebrate your favorite mustache today?
1: So at Woody and Wilcox on Instagram and on Twitter, the way to follow along, photos available. If you need a little pick-me-up, maybe you're running low on coffee this morning, that probably will help out. Those are all legitimate.
4: Yeah.
1: They look like they're not. They look like AI has really worked hard on these. Nope, these are all 100% legit picks. So you're welcome. The other thing that says it's Friday is that we're going to celebrate with some fun with golf audio. You certainly don't have to be a golf fan. We've got stuff out of context from the broadcast that's coming up next.
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6: From the WMBF Newsroom, I'm Lauren Korn. One person is hurt after a shooting in Mullins. It happened Thursday near East End Street. The victim went to the hospital, and investigators say they believe there may be additional victims. No other details have been released. SLED is helping with the investigation. A Marion County deputy's facing charges after a viral video showed him hitting a teen baseball player in the head with a taser. SLED charged 65-year-old George Page with assault and battery for the March confrontation that happened after a game at PD Academy. Deputies also charged 44-year-old Catherine Atkinson, accusing her of blocking Page's arrest and grabbing another person during the incident. Page remains on administrative duty, pending the outcome of the case. PD Ice Cats head coach Gary Graham is stepping down.

0: after leading the team through its inaugural season. Graham announced his retirement in a message to fans, saying he'll be pursuing other opportunities and thanked supporters for what he called a roller coaster ride. Ice Cats ownership praised Graham for helping guide the team to the Commissioner's Cup Finals and build a franchise in Florence. The organization says it'll begin its search for a new head coach immediately. From the WNBF Newsroom, I'm Lauren Korn.
1: Hey, y'all, Eddie Rogers here. Y'all know what time it is? It's grass cutting time. That's right.
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2: Be a fan of golf to enjoy what we've got here. 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

0: weekend's here.
1: Stuart Sink, number two. Posing. Come on, come on. I think he liked it. Yep, all the way.
0: Come on, come on. Nothing to see here. Just a couple of dudes cheering on a man with a number two.
2: This is huge for me. Inside the hole with speed.
0: Your dirty talk needs work.
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1: Well, we've seen some disasters on this hole over the years.
4: Oh, dear.
1: A little crustier today. Not as juicy as it was early in the week.
5: It's always nice to have your nose in front. That's really a luxury.
0: Amen. It's fun with golf audio.
6: While it was long and hard yesterday, it's short and tricky today.
0: Can't win them all. Water was cold.
7: Watch how quickly, it's just one look at the hole, and he strokes it, banged it right in the back of the hole, and they get out of there. They don't beat balls for 3 hours.
0: That's good advice.
8: This is actually going to be a good look from behind.
4: Very accessible hole location.
8: It can wrap around. It wraps around the shaft, and then it just jerks.
4: Going for cooch.
1: Yes, it's gentle when it's wet, more receptive, a little frisky. That went in quite quickly.
0: Cooch. With the weekend here, celebrate cooch.
9: Just long enough.
1: Firm and straight.
4: Jim, is it half open or half closed? The bottom part is open.
9: It plows him in the back.
1: Beautiful.
0: It is beautiful, like Jim Nance.
1: The bottom is open.
10: It's going to set up very nicely for Phil to that back hole location.
9: Just borderline, always too tight. He loves it that way, though.
11: You know, his face has sheer determination on it.
1: And he gave that a smack.
0: The back hole location, always borderline too tight.
9: Yep.
0: Take it from an old man with birds chirping behind him. 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
2: Well, Father's Day is just a few weeks out. Have you thought about getting Dad the fully electric Ferrari that they just unveiled a couple of days ago?
3: Oh, don't spoil it for him.
2: Did you see that?
4: I did, as a matter of fact, because the amount of instant hate I saw online was breathtaking.
2: It reminded me so much of how much we enjoyed it when Cracker Barrel, I believe it was, announced that they were going to have an option
4: that's right,
2: for like a meatless sausage with their breakfast. And there was a segment of the population that lost its mind. Mm-hmm. And I

0: think they had to be reminded, like, we're not forcing you to go meatless. You still can get all the meat you want. But in addition, we also have a meatless option for those who might be interested. And everybody was like, screw you, Cracker Barrel. How dare you? So, and it feels kind of the same here. Like, I don't think Ferrari announced that we're no longer making gas engines. They just said, hey, we've got an electric one now, too, that'll be available in the fourth quarter of this year. And people were all, the stock lost 6% immediately. Like, people lost their minds.
1: It makes no sense. Can you tell any difference, like, just on the road, the way it looks?
0: Oh yeah, because that's for sure.
1: With the Cracker Barrel meat, like, you can't tell what the person next to you is eating. You know what I mean?
0: that's a good point. It's even more innocuous with the meat.
2: I hate to break it to anybody who lost their mind. Anybody who's eating next to you, it's not affecting you one bit.
1: Right, that's what I'm saying.
2: They're allowed to eat whatever they like.
0: But no, to your point, and that is part of the dislike, is that they did. You know, a lot of times when any of these companies make an electric, they don't just make the regular vehicle and go, by the way, you can't tell, but it's also electric, which I've always thought is how they should do it, but for whatever reason, and I don't know the thought behind this, they always make it look very different because it's electric. And to me, 9 times out of 10, it's not positive. So I will give you that, Chelsea. Okay. That was part of the reason, I think, why people were upset about it. Plus, it's a 5-seater. Like, it's a 4-door, and it can seat 5, and, you know, a Ferrari would normally be a 2-door and all that stuff.
1: But, I mean, is this more affordable?
0: Yes, it is. You want to guess what it is?
1: I don't know.
2: You don't have to buy gas.
0: That's
1: okay,
0: true.
1: Well, yeah, it makes it
0: fully worth it when you plop down your $640,000.
1: That's why I'm happy.
2: I actually saw the Pope was in one yesterday.
1: The Pope can't afford that.
2: Yeah, he can.
0: I think maybe is that just the Italian connection? I don't, you know, Ferrari's an Italian car maker.
2: Okay.
0: Pope's over there in Italy, sort of. I don't know why, because I don't think the Pope usually is doing ads. Next thing you know, he's going to be playing a rib flute with Lizzo. I feel like the Catholic Church probably would want to stay away from him endorsing cars.
2: Well, I mean, there is a Pope mobile. Is Ferrari making the new Pope Mobile?
0: Solid question. Mm-hmm. I don't know the answer to who makes the current Pope Mobile. Don't know that. By the way, 1,035 horsepower.
2: Yeah.
0: So, I mean, it has that going for it. Forget what the 0 to 60 in 2.5 seconds.
1: How often do you need to go 0 to 60 in 2 seconds?
0: Well, I mean, that's always the measurement for all the performance cars.
1: I know, but just what are you paying for? That's just, you know how I feel about cars that cost that much.
2: That's a second faster than my truck.
0: Well, yeah, I mean, once you get to a certain point, all of those electric cars have that jump off the line, and they're all in the same ballpark.
2: Yeah.
0: I mean, so when your Ferrari is similar to your Ford F-150, it does take away a little bit of that. Mm-hmm. However, the top speed is about 200 miles an hour, so I don't know that your Ford F-150 is pulling that kind of speed.
2: Only if it's falling off a cliff.
1: If you need to go that fast, you've got bigger problems going on.
0: It says the range is 329 on a charge. This is the electric Ferrari, if you're just catching this and people were losing their minds. Again, not taking away the others, just giving you an option if you wanted to spend over $500,000 on an electric vehicle. I don't know. It's interesting that they're doing this. So, hey, listen, Father's Day, is it 3 weeks? I think it's 3 weeks maybe from this weekend. Who knows? Because nobody pays attention to Father's Day. Mother's Day is all that matters. But maybe for Mother's Day next year, the old electric Ferrari, and you'll get yelled at apparently by your mom.
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20: Weather Channel forecast for the Midlands. Well, we're going to hold on to sunshine here today, as we'll see temperatures reach 87, 68 tonight with a few clouds. A couple of pop-up showers and storms on tap for Saturday. Saturday's high cooler, 79. Clouds on tap for Sunday with a risk of a shower. Sunday's high, 79. Monday, the start of hurricane season. Richard DeWedding at the Weather Channel.
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2: I'm going to say thanks to Tim, although I don't know if I mean thanks. Tim says, I heard you guys talking about the movies coming out, the new Nate Bargatze movie and the John Travolta movie. I'm surprised Wilcox didn't mention the Weather movie. Isn't he a huge fan of the weather? I feel like you guys have labeled Wilcox as a huge fan of the weather. Is that right? Tim, yeah, that is kind of right. There's no question about it. I didn't realize that there was a movie focused on weather. And then I saw what he was talking about. This is the new, what's-his-name movie about
3: Brendan
2: D-Day.
3: Fraser, yeah.
4: But it's specifically about the weather?
2: I mean, yeah. Kind of.
4: Really?
3: from the previews that I saw, it deals with the Army meteorologist or Navy meteorologist. I can't remember which
4: because
3: one it is.
4: Because they had, like, the conditions of the day determined how the operation was going to go,
2: so,
4: right?
2: The movie is called Pressure, and the film centers on the tense 72 hours before D-Day. And it focuses on a captain who is a meteorologist and Dwight D. Eisenhower as they face the high-stakes decision of whether to launch the Allied invasion of Normandy due to uncertain weather conditions. And that is the nuts and bolts of what the movie is about. So I guess to call it a weather movie may be playing a little fast and loose with the rules.
3: Here's one of the reviews, 4 out of 5 stars. For a movie about the weather, it's pretty exciting.
2: Well, I mean,
4: there got to be other things going on.
2: Well, yeah, it's about D-Day. It's about trying to decide if you're going to launch on Normandy and the 72 hours that surrounded that. Obviously, that would have been an incredibly tense time. Mm-hmm. I guess I didn't know how much. First of all, I don't know that I knew that there were meteorologists who had rank in the military. Look, I just assumed that you went to a meteorologist if you were a general and were like, tell me X, Y, Z. But I guess it makes sense that you would have a meteorologist in ranks.
3: Yeah. It would be difficult to go to a meteorologist and be like, hey, so France, let's say Normandy. What do you think the weather's going to be like in a couple of days?
4: Classified.
2: Communication wouldn't have been the same either.
3: No reason. Just thinking. Yeah. Just spitballing.
2: Well, isn't that fascinating? That's something I've never thought about. I mean, other jobs within the military, you certainly, you know, some of them are very well known. I didn't know meteorologist was one of them. I mean, I guess if you think about it, you go, okay, yeah, I get that. Mm-hmm. But it never would have occurred to me. What did you do?

0: do in the Army? I was a meteorologist.
1: Were you a meteorologist first, or did you go through schooling?
0: Safe question.
1: Through the military? I'm going to guess he was a meteorologist first back then.
0: I don't know. We were talking about World War II. Yeah. I don't know what form of meteorology did we have then. I mean, you certainly didn't have any of the... everything now is computerized.
1: Like, what were they doing? Yes. They went outside with a dandelion?
0: Yeah, could he have been possibly looking at?
2: Well, they did have weather balloons.
0: Okay.
2: Right? And they could sort of measure the air pressure and things like that.
1: People go up and...
2: You didn't have satellite photos is what you're talking about. Well, that's the case. But
0: I mean, you think of almost every piece of meteorology today is based on, you know, things that did not exist in World War II.
1: Right.
0: I mean, was it just a guy going up on deck going like, a little breezy. I see some clouds over there. Like, I just can't imagine what it would have been.
1: Well, that we're going to find out when we watch the movie.
0: Damn it. Now I got a couple of movies. Right? I promised I would see Nate Bargatze's movie. I realize that it may not be 100% what I'm looking for, but I love the guy and I'm going to support him on opening weekend. Shoot, I may even wear a Vanderbilt hat. Sorry, Vols fans, but I mean, you know how Nate Bargatze is. Yeah. So, but now that one's on my list because I am dying to know what a 1940s meteorologist was doing.
1: Well, spend your whole day at the theater.
0: 704-FEZ-3200 talk back button also available. If you're thinking, man, I could use something to really give me a little pickup, guys. I'm not sure you're doing it. At Woody and Wilcox on social media, today's Mustache Friday. I think you're going to be happy.
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2: So if you're somebody who orders from DoorDash, or maybe you're somebody who drives for DoorDash, are you familiar with them cutting you off? Like you've just ordered certain things too much? And I don't even mean like on one night, but I mean just generally, because that doesn't make sense to me, at least in my head.
3: Wait, like I've ordered too many boneless wings to my house?
2: Well, specifically in this case, it appears to be alcohol. We had a listener ring in on this. I'll leave them anonymous, but they say they got cut off from DoorDash because over time they had ordered too much alcohol. I did a little bit of research on this, and apparently DoorDash does not openly say publicly that they do this, but there are tons of people who claim that they've had this happen. And then I thought, well, okay, say it is happening, and I don't know why it would. Are they cutting you off from other things? Is the idea that it's bad for you? That's not the way we do things in America, right? I mean, it's profit first. We're not worried about your health. That can't be the answer. Otherwise, you'd cut me off from all the burritos I'm ordering.
4: I just Googled DoorDash alcohol warning. The health and safety of our users is important to us. We have observed a high number of alcohol orders placed on your account and have removed your ability to order alcohol through DoorDash. You can still use the DoorDash app to order other essentials, just not anything alcohol-related.
2: Thank you for referring to alcohol as an essential. I like that, I like that they're doing that.
4: Other
2: but then I
4: essentials.
2: Can't believe, right, you said other essentials, meaning alcohol is an essential. But then the fact that they would cut you off from that seems odd to me as well. Has anybody had that happen? I'll be honest, I'm not a DoorDash orderer, so it's not something that I've ever encountered.
4: Well, clearly DoorDash just wants me to drive drunk, I think is what they're saying. Right there, right? You're going to make me go get my own booze?
2: You've got
4: What is point. This, Russia?
2: You do have a point, though, honestly. But I know you're kind of joking, but...
3: Is this a liability issue? Because, you know, like if a bartender overserves somebody who's already...
2: It's got to be, but...
4: So too much in one night is what you guys are saying, as opposed to, man, this month you've been hitting it pretty hard, Carol.
2: Yeah, you're right. It doesn't make sense if you're talking about over the course of weeks. That can't be an overserved thing.

0: thing.
1: If it's 3 a.m. and I order some super delicious fast food, are they going to be like, you know what, this is not good for your heart?
0: That's right.
1: We're going to cut you off from ordering any fast food past...
0: No, that's not it. That's not it. It's got to be what Chelsea's... So this person, even if it's over a course of weeks, something happens, and then they're like, well, DoorDash gave me 38 handles of vodka this month.
2: Maybe they think you're running some kind of speakeasy, and they don't want to be involved in that either.
1: Mm.
0: At some level, it's got to be about money and some sort of liability. There's no... They're not out there just like, concerned about my health.
2: Hey, don't want you to have fatty liver.
0: that ain't happening. There's no way that's happening. None. If they can sell you something and you're willing to buy it, they're not going to stop unless there's a real good reason behind it.
1: Mitch says on an email, just for research purposes, how many times did she order in a month?
0: Right.
1: Asking for a friend.
2: You have to set a threshold.
0: It's a fair question as well, but they claim there's not a specific number. I don't know, but there has to be, right? They're just not sharing it publicly?
2: Yeah.
0: But then again, how do you break it down? Oh, that was 12 handles of vodka. Oh, he had 13 cases of beer. Like, there's got to be... Then you're telling me there's a limit for every type of alcohol? That can't be right.
1: Well, this is just another great reason to have multiple emails and multiple DoorDash accounts.
2: Are they tracking the house, though? Like, is it...
0: You got to have multiple houses at some point.
1: Well, you can have...
0: This is an expensive liquor habit you got going, Woody. I'm glad you've thought this through, though.
1: Hey, look, I'm all about solutions. I'm not about problems, okay?
0: Listen, it's Friday morning. I want to help. So that's one of the reasons I thought, well, this is odd because apparently there are a lot of people claiming this happens. I wouldn't want it to happen to you when you could least afford to have it happen. 704-FEZ-3200, talk back button available to you as well.
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4: From the WMBF Newsroom, I'm Lauren Korn. One person is hurt after a shooting in Mullins. It happened Thursday near East End Street. The victim went to the hospital, and investigators say they believe there may be additional victims. No other details have been released. SLED is helping with the investigation. A Marion County deputy's facing charges after a viral video showed him hitting a teen baseball player in the head with a taser. SLED charged 65-year-old George Page with assault and battery for the March confrontation that happened after a game at PD Academy. Deputies also charged 44-year-old Catherine Atkinson, accusing her of blocking Page's arrest and grabbing another person during the incident. Page remains on administrative duty, pending the outcome of the case. PD Ice Cats head coach Gary Graham is stepping down after leading the team through its inaugural season. Graham announced his retirement in a message to fans, saying he'll be pursuing other opportunities and thanked supporters for what he called a roller coaster ride. Ice Cats ownership praised Graham for helping guide the team to the Commissioner's Cup Finals and build a franchise in Florence. The organization says it'll begin its search for a new head coach immediately. From the WMBF Newsroom, I'm Lauren Korn.
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2: Interesting, there seemed to be some sort of growing swell out there on social media about people who were claiming that they'd been cut off from having alcohol delivered. I guess in this case, from DoorDash. I don't know if there are other companies out there that do that other than, you know, places that sell it themselves. I don't know why, but as Chelsea mentioned, it's got to be money somehow, either the threat of losing it if you sell people too much booze or something.
3: Hey, Dasher here and consumer of DoorDash, unfortunately. I also deliver alcohol for DoorDash, and in order to do that, at least in the state of North Carolina, you have to be licensed by the state in order to do it. So I don't know if it's a North Carolina thing, because I don't order alcohol through DoorDash, but it sounds like it could be a state-level law saying you only can have X amount delivered to you per month. That wouldn't surprise me at all. Or DoorDash is just being a dick. Who knows?
2: That last part, it hadn't occurred to me that they were just being, I didn't think about that. That seems unlikely.
4: But so you have to be licensed, but they didn't tell you why?
2: That's my thought too. Like, if you're going to have to go through a process to get licensed to DoorDash alcohol to people, I would think they'd be like, now remember the rules. If somebody orders more than X, then you can't deliver anymore. Like, I would have thought that would have been part of the licensing process.
4: Right. How much responsibility do you as the driver have?
2: It sounds like very little to none if what he's saying is accurate.
5: But I bet it varies state to state.
2: Isn't it like when you're a bartender, right? You have a legal liability when you're serving people, right? Maybe the DoorDash guy's supposed to.
5: As a bartender, but certainly the establishment. And I guess.
2: I think there have been bartenders sued for that.
4: There have been. Yeah.
5: Chelsea, what's the name of the class you have to take?
4: Serve safe. Yeah.
5: And so Chelsea's worked in bars and restaurants. I've been a bartender and server. And you have to take this class. And it sort of teaches you the signs of intoxication and how varied they can be from person to person and certain sort of alcohol legal laws of when you need to cut somebody off.
4: But that's when you're face-to-face interacting with a person.
5: Yeah.
4: And in the case of DoorDash, you're leaving stuff on the front porch generally, right? You're not like, bring everybody to the door so we can do a breathalyzer.
5: Yeah, I'm going to need you look guys in your eyes. Tilt your head back and put your finger to your nose.
4: Right, backwards alphabet, let's go. Like, that's not happening.
2: Maybe it's COVID. Like, I've never had it delivered booze. Maybe they're supposed to wait off to the side in the bushes and watch you pick it up. And they're like, ah, bop, bop, bop, bop. They see you wavering a little bit when you bend down to pick up your booze and they rush in and take it away. All right. I don't know.
5: Sir, I'm going to put your handle of vodka at the end of your walkway and I want you to walk heel toe all the way to it.
4: But also, don't you have to show an ID at some point? Like, somebody's got to see there's that you uploaded online. Like,
2: it must be that.
4: So many questions.
2: It's got to be that. It's got to be on file somehow. You're not showing it to the delivery.

0: concerned about like my health and well-being.
1: Right.
0: You'd cut me off from, you know, saturated fat.
2: How many, you know, how many Nicolas Cage movies have you watched on Netflix? I mean, I think they're going to be concerned about you at that point, too.
3: I'm very like, concerned.
2: Where do we draw the line on these quote-unquote companies that care about us? Because I don't think they do. They care about themselves. It's a CYA thing somehow, and they're worried about getting sued.
3: Sir, I'm going to need you to take a breathalyzer, and then I'm going to check your cholesterol and make sure that everything's normal. Right.
2: It's getting a little cumbersome to deliver to people's doors, so I don't know where they draw that line.
4: The Woody and Wilcox Show. 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
2: So we had multiple reports of people who are being cut off. They were ordering alcohol via DoorDash in this case. And we're trying to figure out what the scenario is and how and why you would get cut off. I appreciate those of you who seem to know answers.
3: I do Instacart. We deliver alcohol. You actually have to be present in order to get that alcohol, so you can't just leave it at the door. They have to scan their ID if they are seen to be intoxicated. You can't leave it with them. There is a class that you do to get that ability to deliver it. So hopefully that clears some stuff up for you. Woody, you suck.
2: Careful, man. I appreciate the call. There's somebody right behind you who's going to run you over.
4: Were you running a jackhammer and just needed to call the Fez line?
2: I'm going to take one more call, and then we're going to call this good.
5: So I used to be a FedEx driver and DoorDash on the side some. You actually do have to scan the back of someone's ID before you can release alcohol to them.
2: All right. Well, two calls, and I feel like that's the answer. That's the majority of Woody and Wilcox listeners right there anyway, too.
4: I still like our ideas of having everybody in the house come out, breathalyze them, cholesterol test.
6: It seems like a lot of energy and responsibility for the DoorDash driver, which I guess you could pass on. You don't have to be one to take the class or to deliver it.
2: So, but at least now you know moving into your weekend. So, I mean, I don't want anything negative to happen to you. Speaking of negative, I didn't realize that today was going to be essentially Mustache Friday. Yesterday, late in the show, Woody kind of went on a rant. It felt at the time like it was aimed at today's youth, but mostly dudes who are growing mustaches. And it led to photos going up on our social media of all of us, minus Chelsea and Cool Beans. But Woody, me, and Frank from Maine, Chelsea's husband, at times when we had mustaches. And those photos are now up at Woody and Wilcox on both Instagram and Twitter. Appreciate those of you who've gone and have taken the time to fire off a comment. It's fascinating what AI apparently does on these social media sites. Somebody had put as a comment, "I hear porn music," and that was hidden by Instagram.
4: Oh, no.
6: Wow. Zuckerberg, you're really nailing it.
2: So I guess they're not.

0: not enjoying porn as a reference in Instagram, but it's a site for sore eyes, or it will create sore eyes. I don't know which is the accurate way to phrase that, but you're welcome is certainly my response. It's troubling. And those are all legitimate pictures, by the way. No AI or no fabrication on those. Appreciate your calls, though.
1: Okay, I have a question regarding mustaches. Does Woody like have an issue with people who can pull off a mustache because he can't pull off a mustache? Because there's plenty of guys who can pull off the mustache. I think he's just kind of mad because he can't pull it off, because I saw that picture of him as a cop with the mustache. Yeah, I don't know. But I've seen some pretty good looking dudes that like can pull off the mustache. Probably more than 10%. I Googled it too, and I'm like, who can pull off a mustache? And I said, someone with a chiseled jaw. Obviously, that's not Woody.
2: Obviously, that's not Woody.
0: She's really enjoying slamming
3: First of
0: your
3: all,
0: jawline, by the way, which is
3: how
0: fun.
3: How dare you, and you're right. Whatever the opposite of chiseled jaw is, I have that.
0: The word chiseled hasn't described anyone on the Woody and Wilcox show, right. So we do know that. It's not just Woody.
3: No, I have nothing against a man who can pull off a mustache. I just think that there are delusions of grandeur, especially among young men in America who think this mustache looks good. And they are wrong. And I'm being that friend that is sitting them down and telling them, shave it.
0: If there's anybody who should direct others on how to look, it is Woody. I think he's right about that. So
3: take a look at our Instagram. That's what not to do. Okay. Some people learn by doing, some people what not to do.
0: For those of you that may be new, I don't know if you're familiar with Lieutenant Dangle from Reno 911, but that is Woody in several of those pictures. And you'll see what I mean. At Woody and Wilcox on social media.
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2: Weather Channel forecast for the Midlands. Well, we're going to hold on to sunshine here today, as we'll see temperatures reach 87, 68 tonight with a few clouds. A couple of pop-up showers and storms on tap for Saturday. Saturday's high cooler, 79. Clouds on tap for Sunday with a risk of a shower. Sunday's high, 79. Monday, the start of hurricane season. Richard DeWedding at the Weather Channel.
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2: So that music means it's time for a little fun with golf audio is what we call it. And if you're not familiar, you certainly don't have to be a golf fan. It helps if you're sort of a middle schooler at heart, that's for sure. It's stuff out of context that sounds dirty when we play it back. By the way, speaking of the world of sports, the Carolina Hurricanes could close it out tonight in Raleigh. Set up a date with Vegas in the Stanley Cup Finals. And there's a Game 7 in the NBA tomorrow night at Oklahoma City, which is one of the better venues to watch any game anyway, so that'll be cool. 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
3: Well, this is going to help Stuart Appleby. Jimmy Walker's actually inside of Stuart.
4: It really helps having a good steady head.
2: Wow. What he said.
5: My pants have tightened just a little bit.
6: Thanks for the visual, Mark.
2: You guys realize you're on the air talking about golf? I said my pants have tightened a little bit.
5: My pants have tightened just a little bit.
6: Thanks for the visual, Mark.
2: Hey.
5: And that receptive hole location, that is wide open. Yes.
7: How about this?
2: The old receptive hole location. That was Woody's nickname in college.
8: It's true.
4: Stuart Sink, number two. Posing. Come on, come on. I think he liked it. Yep, all the way.
2: Posing. Come on, come on. Play-by-play on the number two, apparently.
9: This is huge for me. Inside the hole with speed.
2: I mean, it is some awkward, dirty talk.
10: 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So matter of fact.
4: Boy, we've seen some disasters on this hole over the years.
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4: A little crustier today. 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
12: 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That's really a luxury.
10: 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Yeah,
2: it's fun with golf audio. That's what we're doing. 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
13: While it was long and hard yesterday, it's short and tricky today.
2: Let's just keep that between us.
14: Watch how quickly it's just one look at the hole, and he strokes it, banged it right in the back of the hole, and they get out of there. 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
2: It's a good lesson.
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11: Very accessible hole location.
14: It can wrap around. It wraps around the shaft, and then it just jerks. This is
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4: Yes, it's gentle when it's wet, more receptive. A little frisky. That went in quite quickly.

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6: Tear comes to the eyes.
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2: So if you weren't watching the finals of the National Spelling Bee last night, I get it.
3: We're going to talk about the Spelling Bee?
2: Well, I get it is my answer. I wasn't watching it either. And then it was this morning that I saw how this thing was solved. Now, listen, I don't sit around and watch the Spelling Bee. That's probably for most of us a little bit tedious and a little bit embarrassing. But apparently when there's a tie towards the end, and I don't know if I'm saying all this right, they go to a speed round. And so they have like X amount of time to spell as many words right as they can. Bear with me on this, because I think when you hear this audio, you'll see why we're talking about the National Spelling Bee.
3: I saw what you were talking about. This is just a short clip. So they have a certain amount of words, and when they go through all those words and you still have competitors, you have 90 seconds to spell as many words correctly as you can.
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4: Chikungunya.
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4: I mean, Kershaw.
5: C-S-H-A-W.
2: That's good enough. What in the hell? What in the hell?
3: That's a 14-year-old, by the way. The Spelling Bee champion, who spelled 35 words correctly in 90 seconds.
6: I have so
2: and
6: many.
2: One of them was chikungunya, which I've had before. Delicious. I prefer it fried. I have no idea what I'm talking about.
6: I recognize
2: about.
6: Almost no
2: I,
6: words
2: I don't
6: in there.
2: Think it's it was disease. An actual menu item. I'm sorry?
3: It's a disease.
2: You know what chikungunya is?
3: Yes.
2: Okay. Okay, good.
6: All right.
2: Well, I didn't have it fried then.
6: This, I have so many questions and concerns. Like, this is the opposite of the way it normally goes, where kids take forever. They ask for it to be used in a sentence.
2: Right. This is not that. This is what they do, apparently, when there's a tie or they've run out of words.
6: You can't Chelsea, run out of words. You can't run out of words.
2: Listen, I miss it, too. I remember these days when I could actually hang.
7: A-N-U-S. That is correct.
2: I can spell right. Anus. I could have done that.
6: That's how they got you.
7: E-C-T-U-N. That is correct.
2: You may not
3: I can't
2: remember
3: believe
2: that.
3: The
2: that
3: crowd was, losing their mind for rectum.
2: That was the year that was all butt stuff. So those were the days in the spelling bee when I could hang. I can't imagine what we just heard with that 14-year-old from last night. Just mind-boggling. Mind-boggling. I can't even hear it.
6: Me either.
2: Like, I'm like, I don't know if you spelled it right. I don't know who's keeping track of that.
6: That person needs a special skill set.
2: They've
6: just
2: got
6: to
2: one.
6: Know what you said yeah. and what you had. And did you spell it correctly in that amount of time? Wow. Can you miss any? Is it best of 90 seconds? Or
2: who knows? I mean, nobody knows, Chelsea. But science just, says best left unsolved.
6: It's crazy to me because, like, when in your life is somebody going to threaten you and be like, spell as fast as you can right now? It's not going to happen.
3: We are.

0: Walking down an alley.
1: When has anybody asked you to spell anything, though? Let alone as fast as you can. We don't need to spell anymore.
2: Look, if you have kids, you might need to know how to spell because they will ask you.
1: I'm not saying that you shouldn't learn how to spell, but I'm just saying with computers and everything else that we've got, I spell things wrong all the time. And the computer's like, no, dummy, it's this.
0: Right. I just put it in there and it's like, did you mean chicken gunya? Because I didn't spell it right.
1: Right.
0: A disease caused by mosquitoes.
1: Right. Yeah. Nobody knows. I mean, it's incredible. It's incredible. Let me hear just another little clip of him in the speed run. I can't wrap my head around it.
3: T-O-R-O-N-E.
4: Enthymeme.
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4: Pohutukawa.
3: P-O-H-U-T-U-K-A-W-A.
1: The thing that's slow is the guy reading the words. I mean, that feels unfair.
2: Because
1: what if he reads them faster for the next person?
2: Correct.
1: I mean, the whole thing is nutty.
2: It's wild.
1: It is nutty.
5: A-N-U-S.
0: That is correct.
1: Oh, yeah. Got that. I can hear anus clear as day. Those were the old days when I was down with the National Spelling Bee.
0: Mm-hmm.
1: That kid is another level.
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7: From the WMBF Newsroom, I'm Lauren Korn. One person is hurt after a shooting in Mullins. It happened Thursday near East End Street. The victim went to the hospital, and investigators say they believe there may be additional victims. No other details have been released. SLED is helping with the investigation. A Marion County deputy's facing charges after a viral video showed him hitting a teen baseball player in the head with a taser. SLED charged 65-year-old George Page with assault and battery for the March confrontation that happened after a game at PD Academy. Deputies also charged 44-year-old Catherine Atkinson, accusing her of blocking Page's arrest and grabbing another person during the incident. Page remains on administrative duty, pending the outcome of the case. PD Ice Cats head coach Gary Graham is stepping down after leading the team through its inaugural season. Graham announced his retirement in a message to fans, saying he'll be pursuing other opportunities and thanked supporters for what he called a roller coaster ride. Ice Cats ownership praised Graham for helping guide the team to the Commissioner's Cup Finals and build a franchise in Florence. The organization says it'll begin its search for a new head coach immediately. From the WMBF Newsroom, I'm Lauren Korn.
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2: You ever have a mishap on some sort of carnival ride or amusement park ride? 704-FEZ-3200. I don't know if you've seen the news this morning, but there have been a lot of reports about the students who had to be rescued from the roller coaster that got stuck. And this happened in Galveston, Texas.
3: I don't know details, but I did see it on the news, and it looked problematic.
2: You got to see it. It's one of these roller coasters. I've never been on one quite like this. I think you call it a roller coaster. Yeah, for sure. Where it goes literally straight up. So you're on your back, essentially, like going straight towards the sky.
4: Mm-hmm.
2: And then it comes to a peak, obviously, and then does the opposite and goes straight down.
3: Yeah, I've been on one like that.
2: Somehow, something went wrong, and it just stopped right before it got to the top. So you're on the way up. So now you're just staring at the sky. You're near the very top, but you're not there. And it just comes to a screeching halt, which is apparently what it's designed to do. When there's something that goes wrong, everything just locks. And that's where they were for hours. I don't know how many hundreds of feet in the air, but it's
3: 100.
2: It's up there.
3: 100 feet in the air. They waited for about 4 hours facing up. This is my nightmare. Four hours?
2: Oh, my God.
4: For those that don't know, Wilcox cannot make it through a two-hour movie without having to visit the little boys' room.
2: I wasn't even thinking about peeing. I think that would have already happened. As soon as that thing came to a screeching halt, I would have wet myself right then. Just sitting there not knowing it, if at any moment somehow the brakes were going to give out or whatever. That's where my mind would go. Like, I know it's designed to lock when there's a problem, but you're like, but is it designed to stay locked for 4 hours when we're all at this angle?
4: Right.
2: Like, I would be worried every second that thing was going to tumble down.
4: Well, how about the fact that then the firefighters come out and with their giant ladder is how they got them off one by one, and then they had to walk down the ladder. That's got to be terrifying in and of itself.
3: Yes.
4: You're okay, cool. I'm out of the frying pan and right into the fire.
3: Because your equilibrium is all off after being in that position for 4 hours. Now you want me to somehow back down this ladder 100 feet in the air?
4: You just spent 4 hours baking in the Galveston sun, and now you want me to exercise.
3: One of my top three things. I mean, I would say fear, not really a fear, but I don't want to be in that position. That's worse than being stuck on the tarmac. Because at least get up out of your seat, move your body, use a restroom. Still not great, but the only way this could be worse is if they were in the face down position for 4 hours, just staring at the ground.
2: Yeah, I don't think it would stop you at that point.
4: I hope it would. It's sort of designed to make sure that you don't smash into something?
2: I don't know. I don't know how it works, obviously. Terrifying.
3: Well, I can't wait for the class action lawsuit to come out.
2: Yep, somebody just got rich, so that's the way that goes. Kids, we're going to go to the roller coaster and see if we can get stuck up there and secure our retirement.
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3: Sorry, man. 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
2: There are two types of people in the world. One type sees the pictures and video from the people who were stranded on the roller coaster in Galveston and says, well, I'm never going on a roller coaster again. And then there's another type that's like, man, I can't wait to go on a roller coaster after that. So if you're the second type, I don't know that I want to hang with you. If you haven't seen those pictures and video, it's wild. 4+ hours, these people were stranded on this roller coaster, like 90-degree angle, like straight up and down. It is freaky. Appreciate your calls and sharing your stories.
3: At the South Carolina State Fair, I hate the spinning rides, but my girlfriend at the time loved them, convinced me to go on the one that just spins you really fast and pushes you up against the wall. And some kid probably, like, I don't know, 11 or 12. You know, everybody tries to push themselves off the wall, right? Long story short, the kid pooed. So obviously they had to shut down the ride. And they were like, sorry, a kid pooed. And we're like, that sucks. Can we get our tickets back? Because you got to spend like 3 tickets, and they're stupid expensive for the South Carolina State Fair. And so we had to spend our tickets, and we're like, well, can we get our tickets back because the kid pooed? And they're like teenagers running these rides, and they're like, oh, you're gonna have to go talk to the front. And we're like, y'all are the ones running the ride. I think you could just give us our tickets back because of the poo. I just went ahead and got a corn dog. I didn't follow up with them or anything. Anyway, spent 3 tickets, got poo. Y'all have a good one.
2: Couple things. I've never heard the word poo so many times in my life. And that was less than a minute.
4: I want a t-shirt that says spent 3 tickets, got poo,
2: and then ate a corn dog.
5: That's right. He just gave up. I just went, got a corn dog, didn't follow up. Sometimes you just got to do that in life.
2: A lot of people might not be able to go through the corn dog process after watching a kid poo at the South Carolina State Fair. For some, that would take away appetite. But kudos to you, my friend, for being able to push through that. Mm-hmm. That's a special skill as well. Much like the kid who spelled 1,500 words in 30 seconds last night in the spelling bee. If you haven't seen that video, you think you don't want to see it, you're wrong. Go watch that video. But also, you're special if you can eat a corn dog after watching a stranger drop right there.
5: I mean, I don't think he took his pants off and everything. It wasn't like a full scene. Sometimes you need a corn dog after experiencing a wild
4: You're inventing a backstory that nobody agreed to.
2: There's more than just watching it happen, Chelsea. Yeah. There are other senses that are affected when this happens. And they don't usually make me want to eat a corn dog.
5: But I mean, does a state fair smell great going in?
2: Fair. Yeah. Some probably better than others. Columbia can get very moist. Let's just put it that way. Spent plenty of time in Columbia, South Carolina.
5: It's 1,000 degrees there.
4: It's a brag.
2: So let's watch a guy poo and eat a corn dog. That's actually the motto of the South Carolina State Fair. 704 Fez 3200.
5: It's probably some sort of contest.
2: Somebody put that on a t-shirt. There's also a talk back button available to you on the iHeartRadio app.
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7: Weather Channel forecast for the Midlands. Well, we're going to hold on to sunshine here today, as we'll see temperatures reach 87, 68 tonight with a few clouds. A couple of pop-up showers and storms on tap for Saturday. Saturday's high cooler, 79. Clouds on tap for Sunday with a risk of a shower. Sunday's high, 79. Monday, the start of hurricane season. Richard DeWedding at the Weather Channel.
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2: Maybe you've seen some of the videos, some of the pictures of the people that got stranded on the roller coaster in Galveston, Texas. It was, of all the positions that you could be stuck in on a roller coaster, it's got to be top two or three. Just almost at the top of the hill, but not a sloping hill, like a literal straight up and downhill. And yeah, you're almost at the peak, 100 feet in the air. And then it just screeches to a stop and you're stuck there for 4+ hours.
3: Nope.
2: I mean, bonnet down, legs up. It's not where you want to be. But as we head into summer and maybe you're going to Disney or some other state fair, you want to hear stories about things that have gone wrong on rides.
4: Yeah, Chelsea probably knows this one. The first roller coaster I ever rode was the Ninja at Six Flags over Georgia. I was like 14, threw up all over myself and the poor girl in front of me. Then we got stuck for well over an hour where the ride's over, but you're waiting for the other roller coaster to leave the house. It was like 100 degrees outside, and we're just sitting there with my puke all over both of us. No punchline, just horrible.
2: No punchline needed. I've seen it too. Yeah, I've seen the vomit on the ride as well. And what's equally interesting is when you come back to the station, if you will, on the roller coaster after there's been a vomit incident, at least what I witnessed, there's quite a conundrum about who's going to do the cleaning of the attendants who are there in the barn, if you will.
5: Because they're all teenagers?
2: Yeah. Nobody want to do it. And then to the point that it's holding up everyone from getting off the ride.
3: Right.
2: Because they don't let you get off. You're waiting for them to clear the biohazard. And I'm just like, I'll clean it.
5: That would be me. Let me off this ride. Yeah. I have to get off this ride. I can't stand feeling stuck. I will clean vomit. You'll clean worse in your life.
3: You would figure, though, that

0: happens probably frequent enough yes. that you would have, let's say, a hose on hand just
1: to plan,
0: sort of,
1: a team.
0: Some sort of thing where
1: hazardous
0: you're like
1: just waste cleanup. Like
2: they have it. They have that stuff. It's just that nobody can agree on who's the one that's in the barrel to use it. That seems to be the problem that I've seen. They have their protocols.
1: It's just like having kids. Like, you got to clean something up. They're like, oh, I did it last time. You do it. That same thing happens at amusement parks.
2: Exactly. That's correct. Speaking of tragic, if you missed it, yesterday, maybe around this time, we got into the discussion. Woody ranted about the trend of mustaches these days. And there are some photos of us that have made their way up on our social media at Woody and Wilcox. You're going to want to see that to start your weekend off right. But I appreciate your calls.
3: Morning after podcast listeners, so I'm a little behind. I just last night trimmed my beard into a mustache, and then I hear Woody taking shots. So with that, I think I'll keep the mustache for a while, along with my gasoline-powered Chevy truck.
0: So you're
2: in your face.
0: A double idiot?
2: How dare you?
1: Different brand and gas.
0: Hey, remember that clip from Family Guy where your mustache tells people that you're poorly educated?
1: Wow.
2: Oh, man, you're laying
0: look
2: it
0: in the
2: on,
0: mirror.
2: You're laying it on thicker than you need to.
0: I enjoy paying $5 a gallon, and I got a stupid whisker mustache. Right,
1: you woke up ugly and angry today.
0: Well, he's the one who took shots, Chelsea. I didn't start this.
2: I don't know how much of a shot he really took. Right, I didn't feel like his shot was that bad. You really went to 100 on that. 704-FEZ-3200.
0: Got to keep him down.
2: Mm-hmm. Well, I don't know if it's working. 704-FEZ-3200. Talkback button also available to you. We've got some fun with golf audio on the way.
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2: So that music means it's fun with golf audio time. Man, there's a lot going on this weekend. And if you're just looking at sports, tonight, where are my Carolina Hurricanes fans? They can close it out against Montreal in Raleigh, 8 o'clock Eastern. Winner takes on Vegas in the Stanley Cup Finals. There's also a Game 7 in the NBA tomorrow at OKC. But, of course, Nate Bargatze's movie opens up today. And that World War II movie about the weather, which for those of you that are really big into war movies, but always felt like, I wish it had more to do with meteorology.
3: I want less action and more barometric pressure.
2: So that's a thing that's happening this weekend, too. But here we've got fun with golf audio. You may be new. This is just stuff taken out of context from the broadcast of golf tournaments, and we point and giggle like middle schoolers. It really has very little to do with golf.
4: Well, this is going to help Stuart Appleby. Jimmy Walker's actually inside of Stuart.
5: It really helps having a good, steady head.
2: Take notes on that. That's accurate.
6: My pants have tightened just a little bit.
7: Thanks for the visual, Mark.
6: And that receptive hole location, that is wide open. Oh, yes.
8: How about this?

0: Vegas.
1: Now we know why his pants are tight.
2: Receptive hole location.
0: Yeah. Stewart Cink, number two. Posing. Come on, come on. I think he liked it. Yep, all the way.
2: They really take their play-by-play seriously.
1: Yeah.
2: Golf tournament, bathroom activities, whatever.
3: This is huge for me. Inside the hole with speed.
2: Now, chop chop. Bring it over here.
0: Boy, we've seen some disasters on this hole over the years.
4: Oh dear.
0: A little crustier today, not as juicy as it was early in the week.
4: It's always nice to have your nose in front. That's really a luxury.
5: While it was long and hard yesterday, it's short and tricky today.
2: It's the tagline of our show.
6: Watch how quickly, it's just one look at the hole, and he strokes it, banged it right in the back of the hole, and they get out of there. They don't beat balls for 3 hours.
2: Don't beat balls for 3 hours, no. I've always said that.
6: This is actually going to be a good look from behind.
4: Very accessible hole location.
6: It can wrap around. It wraps around the shaft, and then it just jerks.
2: It's fun with golf audio.
7: Going for cooch.
0: Yes, it's gentle when it's wet. More receptive. A little frisky. That went in quite quickly.
2: Just long enough.
0: Firm and straight.
7: Jim, is it half open or half closed? It's the bottom part is open.
3: It plows him in the back.
0: Beautiful.
2: Bottom part is open. Mm. Don't see that every day.
0: It's going to set up very nicely for Phil to that back hole location.
3: Just borderline, always too tight. He loves it that way, though.
8: You know, his face has sheer determination on him.
0: And he gave that a smack.
2: So there you go. 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
10: From the WMBF Newsroom, I'm Lauren Korn. One person is hurt after a shooting in Mullins. It happened Thursday near East End Street. The victim went to the hospital, and investigators say they believe there may be additional victims. No other details have been released. SLED is helping with the investigation. A Marion County deputy's facing charges after a viral video showed him hitting a teen baseball player in the head with a taser. SLED charged 65-year-old George Page with assault and battery for the March confrontation that happened after a game at PD Academy. Deputies also charged 44-year-old Catherine Atkinson, accusing her of blocking Page's arrest and grabbing another person during the incident. Page remains on administrative duty pending the outcome of the case. PD IceCats head coach Gary Graham is stepping down after leading the team through its inaugural season. Graham announced his retirement in a message to fans, saying he'll be pursuing other opportunities and thanked supporters for what he called a roller coaster ride. IceCats ownership praised Graham for helping guide the team to the Commissioner's Cup Finals and build a franchise in Florence. The organization says it'll begin its search for a new head coach immediately. From the WMBF Newsroom, I'm Lauren Korn.
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2: We talked a little bit about movies earlier. Today is the day that Nate Bargatze's movie comes out. Hopefully you're familiar with his stand-up. If you're not, it's great. I'm not as convinced about the movie, but I will go see it in support because I love Nate, and I think he's a funny dude.
3: We'll expect a full report on Monday.
2: Yeah, you'll get it. So that's The Breadwinner. By the way, 29% is what it's got so far on Rotten Tomatoes, and they have added a couple of extra reviews, so that number hasn't moved. Also interesting, it's a streamer, but the John Travolta movie is out today. This is the one that he wrote and directed, and I guess it's kind of autobiographical about him and flying. But it's not an autobiography, but it's just a story that sort of mirrors some of the things that he went through as a kid. That's a streamer on Apple. It's called Propeller One-Way Night Coach.
3: The title sucks.
2: It's a lot, but I think there's a reason when you get into it. I listened to some of the trailers. So those are a couple of the things that are out. And also the World War II weather movie, as it's being described by some Woody and Wilcox listeners. That's not exactly accurate, but that's out today with Brendan Fraser and stuff.
3: We started, but we didn't finish a documentary last night that I think everybody needs to watch. It's called Carts of Darkness.
2: Carts of Darkness.
3: Yeah, it was shot years ago. I want to say 2010, something like that. And it follows guys in Canada who race shopping carts downhill. Specifically, these are homeless dudes who use the shopping carts during the day to collect bottles and cans and, you know,

0: get the recycle money out of it, but then they actually bombed them down the hills of Vancouver, Canada, hitting speeds like 45, 50 miles an hour while riding on the back like you did as a kid or probably as an adult in a grocery store. It's amazing because you're like, how much is there to say about dudes riding shopping carts downhill?
1: That was going to be my comment, yes.
0: And it's a lot. It's quite good.
1: Carts of Darkness.
0: Carts of Darkness. I just Googled a 2008 documentary.
1: Huh.
0: The film follows a group of homeless men in North Vancouver who use shopping carts to collect bottles and cans for deposit refunds and then to race down the city's steep slopes for thrills. Like, literally, they only have 1 foot on, and they're dragging 1 foot to sort of steer it. And they, no helmet, no pads, no nothing.
1: I mean, given what they do when they do their ESPN Ocho stuff, and they have pillow fights and, you know, can't touch the ground competitions, and
0: don't let the balloon hit the ground.
2: It should be a sanctioned activity.
1: Keepy Uppy, I believe, as the balloon game is called. Like, why wouldn't the shopping cart thing be on there as well? Maybe it will be. Maybe that's where they're headed.
2: I mean, if people can run with a wheel of cheese down a hill, and that's like a big, big deal, why not make it like a sanctioned shopping cart?
0: Didn't that happen last weekend?
2: I don't know what day.
1: I don't think so. No, I think that was earlier.
2: But yeah, anything's possible. Let's get a sponsor, and let's make it happen.
1: By the way, I just learned this morning, and I think it's always important that we continue to learn, that Instagram wants to hide your comment when you simply comment on a photo by saying nut dusters. So I didn't know that was something you had to hide, because I feel like that can have many different meanings. But apparently Instagram does not care for you saying nut dusters as a comment on a reel. So that's something I learned today. It didn't completely block it, just hid it. So I had to dig and find nut busters.
2: You said as a comment on a reel, like they'll allow it if it's just a picture of, I don't know, your dog or something. They're just hiding it just for certain reels? Is that what you're saying?
1: I'm not saying that. I'm saying that was a comment on the reel that we posted with all of our mustaches.
2: Okay.
1: That's why I said it. So today is Mustache Friday, if you didn't realize that. This is a new thing that we've started today based on all the mustache commentary that started yesterday at about this time. If you didn't, or if you don't follow along at Woody and Wilcox on Instagram and Twitter, you'll see what I mean. And you'll see why Instagram decided we should ban that particular phrase from this commentary. At Woody and Wilcox there, over here, 704-FEZ-3200, or the TalkBack button on the iHeartRadio app.
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2: All right, I don't know how this became a thing, but a lot of people calling in with thoughts about men and the trend of mustaches right now. So pay attention, I guess, if that's you.
3: All right, PSA to all the mustachioed young men out there. It does not look rugged, I promise you that. It looks like you star in a movie where you deliver pizza to a dude's house and you were 30 minutes late and he lost his wallet, but yet somehow he still managed to give you a big tip. Let that one rattle around.
2: I don't think I need to let it rattle around. Nice. I think I'm picking up what you're laying down on that one, Chuck. Funny, as I saved that call from Chuck Diapers, I realized this must not have been the first time we talked about dudes having mustaches, because I found this from a previous day.
3: Yeah, you guys were talking about the mustaches. It's a very interesting look. I kind of caught the tail end of that conversation. My helper has a mustache, and he can pull it off. He's got, like, the Alan Jackson thing going on. I did a mustache for a day, like 10 years ago, and I'm pretty sure I'm still on some watch lists.
2: I mean, like, yeah. Like the other dude said, it's the visor of the facial hair world. Mm-hmm. Not everybody can pull it off successfully, no question about it. 704-FEZ-3200.
4: All right, got to jump on the mustache topic here. All I can see when I see these things is Freddie Mercury. So I know the younger generation probably doesn't know who that is, but look it up, kids.
2: Not the greatest quality on the call. All she can think of when she sees a dude with a mustache is Freddie Mercury. I mean, that was a well-groomed stash. I think the younger generation kind of knows Freddie Mercury. I mean, the movie was however long ago that was, about Bohemian Rhapsody, I believe. So I think we know who Freddie Mercury is. And yeah, I mean, that was a heck of a visor he had on.
5: Oh my God, Dad. What's on your face?
6: It's a mustache, Meg.
7: Oh, I think it's sexy.
8: I think it's gay.
6: It's not gay, Brian. If I'm gay, then Freddie Mercury was gay.
8: Freddie Mercury, the lead singer of Queen? He was incredibly gay.
6: He was not. He had a mustache, which is practically like a wedding ring.
9: I imagine you're going to be much more of a stern father now that you have a mustache.
6: Well, Chris, there may be more lap-sitting than there's been, and I might answer most of your questions with a story. But mostly my mustache tells people that there is a 90% chance that I am poorly educated, that I keep upscale porn magazines out in the open, and that I listen to the Little River Band with giant headphones.
10: Little River Band?
11: I'm 90% wow. Poorly educated. Family Guy, back in the day, calling it.
2: But that was before it became the trend that it is now. 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
11: More lap sitting and upscale porn out in the open.
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12: Weather Channel forecast for the Midlands. Well, we're going to hold on to sunshine here today, as we'll see temperatures reach 87, 68 tonight with a few clouds. A couple of pop-up showers and storms on tap for Saturday. Saturday's high cooler, 79. Clouds on tap for Sunday with a risk of a shower. Sunday's high, 79. Monday, the start of hurricane season. Richard Wedding at the Weather Channel.
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0: Classic Rock really rocks, 94.7 The Hog, another long block on the way. Pearl Jam, music from Bad Company, and much more. 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

0: Classic Rock Daily Rocks, 94.7 The Hog. Some Van Halen there, another long block on the way. Red Hot Chili Peppers kick it off. 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
3: Weather channel forecast for the Midlands. Well, we're going to hold on to sunshine here today, as we'll see temperatures reach 87, 68 tonight with a few clouds. A couple of pop-up showers and storms on tap for Saturday. Saturday's high cooler, 79. Clouds on tap for Sunday with a risk of a shower. Sunday's high, 79. Monday, the start of hurricane season. Richard Wedding at the Weather Channel.
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0: Classic Rock, the Early Rocks, 94.7 The Hog, another long block next. Music from Tom Petty and the Heartbreakers. Got the Marshall Tucker Band and much more coming up next at 94.7 The Hog. We're talking deals. 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
0: It's hot outside, so come cool off this weekend at the Golden Saddle, the PD's favorite live music and nightlife spot. 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

0: Classic Rock, The Early Rocks, 94.7 The Hog, some Collective Soul. On the way next, we're into the lunch hour. Going to kick off that block with Pink Floyd. Got music from ZZ Top and much more. That's next at 94.7 The Hog. How about your random fact? 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
5: Weather channel forecast for the Midlands. Well, we're going to hold on to sunshine here today, as we'll see temperatures reach 87, 68 tonight with a few clouds. A couple of pop-up showers and storms on tap for Saturday. Saturday's high cooler, 79. Clouds on tap for Sunday with a risk of a shower. Sunday's high, 79. Monday, the start of hurricane season. Richard DeWedding at the Weather Channel.
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0: Classic Rock Nearly Rocks, 94.7 The Hog. Your lunch hour continues next. Some Pearl Jam on the way, Guns N' Roses, and more. Celebrating a birthday, happy birthday to you. You're celebrating with Noel Gallagher of Oasis. He is 59 today. Danny Elfman of Oingo Boingo. And also, like, he did the music for almost every, like, teen movie of the 80s and some 90s. He is 73 today. And if you're celebrating, happy birthday to you.
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0: It's hot outside, so come cool off this weekend at the Golden Saddle, the PD's favorite live music and nightlife spot. 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

Classic Rock, The Early Rocks, 94.7 The Hog, Red Hot Chili Peppers, some Ozzy and more. So we head through your Friday afternoon, and a man turned into a literal home wrecker when he started tearing down his house with an excavator after his wife said their marriage was over. I guess when you drop that bomb, be careful that you don't have a guy who's got access to an excavator. His family was actually inside when he began the process of tearing down the house, but everyone is okay. Why do folks love Leo's Wings? Well, it could be the laid-back, friendly vibe, where the grill's hot, the drinks are cold, and the wings are always on point. Or maybe it's those wings themselves, fresh, never frozen, and sauced up in over 14 lip-smacking flavors. From classic buffalo to sweet honey barbecue to, whoa, that's hot, they've got your craving covered. 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Sandwiches? How, we're talking Reuben's, clubs, and that legendary buffalo chicken. And don't even get us started on the raw fries. 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Need something to wash it down? 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Oh, and a big shout-out to you, Sumter. Leo's was voted best of Sumter again this year. And they couldn't have done it without their amazing customers.

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7: Weather channel forecast for the Midlands. Well, we're going to hold on to sunshine here today, as we'll see temperatures reach 87, 68 tonight with a few clouds. A couple of pop-up showers and storms on tap for Saturday. Saturday's high cooler, 79. Clouds on tap for Sunday with a risk of a shower. Sunday's high, 79. Monday, the start of hurricane season. Richard Wedding at the Weather Channel.
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0: Classic Rock Nearly Rocks, 94.7 The Hog. And not this weekend, but next weekend, it is the Florence Monster Yard Sale taking place at the Florence Center. 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Phone number is 843-678-9393 to reserve your spot. Again, admission will be $5 with proceeds to benefit the youth mentors of the PD.
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0: It's hot outside, so come cool off this weekend at the Golden Saddle, the PD's favorite live music and nightlife spot. 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
2: 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The Monster is coming to Florence this June. 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
4: 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The Hog.

0: Classic Rock that really rocks, 94.7 The Hog. Another long block on the way. Got some Bob Seger to kick it off. Got Dire Straits and much more next at 94.7 The Hog. And get ready for the countdown. It's Sammy Hagar's Top Rock Countdown that comes your way Sunday beginning at 5 right here at 94.7 The Hog.
1: 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Come on down to 697 Chesterfield Highway in Sherrill, South Carolina. 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Come on down and see me. 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
6: Weather channel forecast for the Midlands. Well, we're going to hold on to sunshine here today, as we'll see temperatures reach 87, 68 tonight with a few clouds. A couple of pop-up showers and storms on tap for Saturday. Saturday's high cooler, 79. Clouds on tap for Sunday with a risk of a shower. Sunday's high, 79. Monday, the start of hurricane season. Richard DeWedding at the Weather Channel.
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0: Classic rock that really rocks, 94.7 The Hog, another long block on the way. He is from Pearl Jam, some U2 and much more next at 94.7 The Hog. And here we are, the, what, third to last day in May. May is Stroke Awareness Month. And a barber in Iowa named Craig Hunt is teaching the community to recognize symptoms of a stroke early. He suffered a stroke 10 years ago while he was working. So again, he had somebody in the barber's chair and he had a stroke. In partnership with the American Heart Association of Iowa, Craig is now spearheading blood pressures in barbershops. It's a statewide effort to bring local nurses into barbershops and take blood pressures for free. These free blood pressure checks are now available in more than 80 locations across Iowa.
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0: It's hot outside, so come cool off this weekend at the Golden Saddle, the PD's favorite live music and nightlife spot. This Friday night, grab your friends and head to the Golden Saddle for the semifinal rounds of Saddle Karaoke. 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It's always a fun time at the Saddle. Then Saturday night, don't miss the one and only Wild Canyon Band, bringing the party to the famous Saddle stage. 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Whether you're dancing, singing, or just escaping,

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3: Weather channel forecast for the Midlands. Well, we're going to hold on to sunshine here today, as we'll see temperatures reach 87, 68 tonight with a few clouds. A couple of pop-up showers and storms on tap for Saturday. Saturday's high cooler, 79. Clouds on tap for Sunday with a risk of a shower. Sunday's high, 79. Monday, the start of hurricane season. Richard DeWedding at the Weather Channel.
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More Crue, girls, girls, girls, 94.7 The Hog.

Classic Rock that really rocks, 94.7 The Hog, Motley Crue's Girls, Girls, Girls, as part of our 3 o'clock rock block, which we do each and every workday right here on The Hog. And speaking of the crew, guitarist John Five still has not spoken to his previous employer, Rob Zombie, since leaving the Shock Rockers band and joining Motley Crue. For 17 years, John Five was a mainstay alongside Zombie, contributing to 5 studio albums and performing hundreds of shows. Despite this, John Five jumped at the chance to replace Mick Mars and Motley Crue, and the opportunity came up in 2022. Life is short, and I want to experience as much as possible, John Five explained during a recent interview. I want to see things. I want to experience things. I'm still hungry to do things. I was never a band member with anything I've ever done before with Marilyn Manson or Rob or even Motley Crue or anything. So me and Rob had such a special bond. We worked so well together. We write so well.

0: well together, those shows. We had so much fun. We never had a negative word between us. I mean, he's the greatest. But I just wanted to experience this. And I know that might sound selfish, but I just wanted to. I didn't want to have this pass by. And why should he, man? He's got to try new things, right? Back when John 5 initially informed Zombie he was leaving to join the crew, the singer was disappointed yet supportive. He wasn't psyched, but he understood, John 5 noted in 2022, adding there was no bad blood between the two. And they haven't talked since. I haven't spoken to Rob, unfortunately, John 5 confirmed. Of course, I miss him. 17 years together. I love him. I wish him nothing but the best. I have no ill will towards Rob Zombie whatsoever. Couldn't he just pick up the phone and text, hey, dude, what's going on? Like, it's been 4 years. It just seemed, I don't know. I don't know.
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1: 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The monster is coming to Florence this June. That's right. 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

Classic rock that really rocks. 94.7 The Hog, Zeppelin, Heartbreaker, Living, Loving, Made. Got a heads up headline. Florida man sues Carnival Cruise for $5 million over burns from hot pool deck. I hate stupid people. Seems deputy do here. Didn't bring sandals or flip-flops or shoes of any sort as he ventured out of his luxury digs into uncharted, dangerous, sun-soaked territory. Who could have seen it coming? Not to be deterred, he soldiered on because he was too lazy to take his ass back to his room, get some socks or something. Can I just kick him in the ding-ding, man? You can sue me, too, you dink stupid. It's everywhere. Now I guess it's on vacation with you. So you got that going for you, which is nice. Police and synchronicity, too. 94.7 The Hog.

Classic Rock that really rocks at 94.7, the Hog STP Interstate Love Song. I am Lancer, and this again reemphasizes that anyone can suffer depression, and many hide it. They hide it well. So always check in on the ones that you love. And for those that are hiding it, you ain't alone, my friend. Far from it. Stanley Cup champion Claude Lemieux has died, age 60. The NHL Alumni Association announced the news of Lemieux's death on Thursday, yesterday, May 28th. Palm Beach County Sheriff's Officers told The Athletic that deputies responded to a suicide attempt at a furniture showroom. Records indicate the showroom owned by Lemieux.

0: Mew and his wife. Today is a dark day for the Canadiens family and the entire hockey community. I wish to express my most sincere and deepest condolences to Claude's family and loved ones. Jeff Molson, owner and CEO of the Montreal Canadiens, he said in a statement, just days before his death, Lemieux made an appearance at the Canadiens Game 3 against the Hurricanes in the conference finals, carrying the torch and getting fans riled up for the game. He's survived by his wife, his four kids, including professional hockey player Brendan Lemieux. And back to those that suffer in silence, please know that you're loved, man. Know that you have people that care. And know there are incredible listeners at the Suicide Prevention Lifeline, the Crisis Lifeline, which is 988. Before you do something that you can't take back, and there are no take backs in situations like, please, just make the call. Please.
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5: Weather channel forecast for the Midlands. Well, we're going to hold on to sunshine here today, as we'll see temperatures reach 87, 68 tonight with a few clouds. A couple of pop-up showers and storms on tap for Saturday. Saturday's high cooler, 79. Clouds on tap for Sunday with a risk of a shower. Sunday's high, 79. Monday, the start of hurricane season. Richard DeWedding at the Weather Channel.
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WWBT Sumter, Florence, and the PD. 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

Classic Rock that really rocks, 94.7 The Hog. Eminence Front, that is The Who. And yeah, man, of course, the entirety of the month of May, and only a couple of days left in May. B-Mobile saluting our heroes, active duty military, veterans, healthcare, and first responders. All month long, there's going to be daily salutes powered by B-Mobile, your family-owned Verizon store, connecting our communities. 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

0: Classic rock that really rocks at 94.7, The Hog, The Rolling Stones. You can't always get what you want, but you find sometimes you get what you need. What's happening, my friends? I am Lancer, and a couple of holidays for today. This is May 29th. It's Learn About Composting Day. Listen, I know it's a pain in the ass. Don't tell my wife I said that. I'd rather go buy the soil, not recycle banana peels and coffee grinds. But hey, that's just me. Did I also learn that happy wife, happy life. So I help with the composting. So there's that. It's also National Paperclip Day. Does it really need a day? Like, really? Is anyone celebrating paperclips? Really? I mean, do what you got to do, dude. If it's an excuse to have a drink, have a drink. Just don't have so many drinks that I got to hold your hair as you're praying to the porcelain god. Because I'm pretty sure paperclips are not that cool. I'm just saying, man. I'm just saying. Some Mellencamp on the way for you. Got Skinnerd. Twisted Sister, One Answer with Lancer, and it's Ricky Medlock of Lynyrd Skynyrd fame as well. That's coming up. 94.7 The Hog.
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0: Classic Rock that really rocks at 94.7 The Hog. John Mellencamp crumbling down. I'm Lance, and I've been doing this podcast for about 2.5 years now. Lance's Lounge Backstage and Unfiltered. And Ricky Medlock has been a longtime friend, agreed to be the first guest on the show. And one of the things that we talked about was being inspired during a trip to Woodstock to start Blackfoot, before to be his own man. And he talks about that just a little bit. One answer with Lancer.
1: Now, did you draw inspiration from, like, being immersed in all of that and say, you know what? I mean, this is my calling. This is what I'm doing. This is
2: I'd already, the two guys I went up there with was in a band that I was in. And the band was called The Candied Apple. And we drove up there. It was the drummer and the bass player. And we drove up there, you know, together in a 63 Econoline panel van with three in the tree and all that stuff. Craziness. But anyway, I was 19. And we drove up there and we stayed, you know, took us a couple of days to get up there. And then we stayed the 4 days. And then we turned around and we came back. And I got to tell you, I'd already been playing music since a very early age. And it was a life-changing experience. I mean, I even started pushing even harder, you know, at doing something, you know, in music. And just like Gary and like Gary Rossington and Johnny and maybe Alan and Ronnie Van Zant and all the guys I used to play with in Blackfoot, back then we just had this dream, you know, this dream was to be something, play music, and to be something in our life and to be able to make a living, you know, playing music. And I never questioned myself of saying, oh, God, I don't think I'm ever going to make it, or I wonder if I am, or whatever. You know, there were times that you got frustrated and you say, God, is it worth this? You know, and then you say, yeah. And I always knew it would work out. Somehow it would work out for me. And sure enough, you know, here I am today at, you know, I'm 65 now, man, and I still run up and down the road like a 17-year-old. My gal that's in my life that has been for the last 7 years, she sings with Kid Rock.
1: Oh, wow.
2: She's one of his backing vocalists, Stacy Michelle. And she said, you'd swear up and down you're 17-year-old in a 65-year-old body.
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1: Hey, y'all, Eddie Rogers here. Y'all know what time it is? It's grass cutting time. That's right.

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5: Weather Channel forecast for the Midlands. Well, we're going to hold on to sunshine here today, as we'll see temperatures reach 87, 68 tonight with a few clouds. A couple of pop-up showers and storms on tap for Saturday. Saturday's high cooler, 79. Clouds on tap for Sunday with a risk of a shower. Sunday's high, 79. Monday, the start of hurricane season. Richard DeWedding at the Weather Channel.
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Classic Rock that really rocks. 94.7 The Hog. That the Nuge and Stranglehold. Ted Nugent, my friends. AC/DC before that, officially kicking off the weekend, kicking off Quitting Time. Oh, yeah, man. Good times indeed. And there was a time when this was the most played video on MTV, which now no longer plays videos. How crazy is that? Great White, Once Bitten, Twice Shy. 94.7 The Hog.

0: Classic Rock from the Rocks, 94.7 The Hog. Everybody wants you. Billy Squire for you, my friends. Got, a couple of birthdays. For today, happy 59, Noel Gallagher of Oasis. Oasis, among the most successful bands in UK history, have sold over 70 million albums worldwide. Plus, they buried the hatchet, got the band back together for a successful tour, have a documentary coming out. All seems good in the hood. So happy birthday, mate. 65 years young today, Melissa Etheridge. And celebrating number 73, Danny Elfman, frontman of Oingo Boingo, but more famously since the 90s, he's composed the music for over 100 feature films. Dude's a beast, man. Happy birthdays all around. Cheers to you and for everybody else out there celebrating a birthday. A happy birthday to you as well, my friends. Coming up, got, got your Dink of the Day, some Priest, Aerosmith, Pink Floyd, Happy as a Day is another Brick in the Wall Part 2. Oodles and gobs of the good stuff. 94.7 The Hog.
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0: Classic rock that really rocks. 94.7 The Hog, Dance and Days, Led Zeppelin, and a new survey, new poll. 2,000 single U.S. citizens found that most people knew if they want to see a second date near the 19-minute mark of the first date. 44% said physical appearance matters most to them. I mean, yeah, looks definitely a factor, but hot and dumb or hot and mean, no thank you. 53% of people said that they would be turned off if someone brought up sex on the first date. Are we going to go back to my place and do it? Sorry, I meant to come in for a drink or a goodnight kiss, unless you wanted to do it.
1: I'd like to end the date right now, please.
0: You want to do it in my white van with no windows? Yeah, I guess I can see that as a negative as it plays out in my dirty little mind. And nearly half of Gen X and Gen Z respondents said talking about religion on the first date was taboo as well. I'm guessing like first date etiquette hasn't changed too much for my day. Keep it to the pleasantries, ask questions, but not probing questions and further probing night one. That's a no now. Yes. Judas Priest, Living After Midnight, 94.7 The Hog.

Classic Rock that really rocks, 94.7 The Hog, Living After Midnight, Judas Priest, I'm Lancer, your dink of the day. And this video made the rounds earlier in the week, and it does make you go, right? Because every cop I know, badass, mother humping, awesome sausage, and everyone in trouble with the police think that they're innocent. This chick is definitely innocent. Woman receives traffic citation holding phone in hand she doesn't have. See, she was born without a right hand. The whole forearm is not there. Yet this officer said she was indeed

0: holding her cell phone in her right hand, which she doesn't have. See, something's amiss here, and it's the right hand. The adaptive athlete shared body cam footage that showed her raising her right arm when questioned by the officer. The deputy claimed that he observed Katie using a phone with her right hand while driving. During this awkward exchange, the officer asked Katie to raise her hand to God while swearing she told the truth. Even after this, even after seeing she had no right hand, he still gave her the ticket, man. With the camera rolling. Oops. Citation was dismissed at the deputy's request before the scheduled court hearing. Yeah, dude got wise as to his viralness and said, nah, I don't need to show up at court on this one with tons of cameras around making me look dumber than I already look. Listen, dude, he could have easily made this right from the get-go had he just laughed and said, oh, my bad. Let everyone go on about their day. But alas, no. And now you can't undone what's been done, man. The internet, it's forever, my man.
1: It's hot outside, so come cool off this weekend at the Golden Saddle, the PD's favorite live music and nightlife spot. This Friday night, grab your friends and head to the Golden Saddle for the semifinal rounds of Saddle Karaoke. It's just this week and then next week until we crown a grand prize winner of $600 cold hard cash. Enjoy ice cold drinks, great food, plenty of laughs, and the famous hand-cut saddle steaks everybody's talking about. It's always a fun time at the Saddle. 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
2: Weather Channel forecast of the Midlands. Well, we're going to hold on to sunshine here today, as we'll see temperatures reach 87, 68 tonight with a few clouds. A couple of pop-up showers and storms on tap for Saturday. Saturday's high cooler, 79. Clouds on tap for Sunday with a risk of a shower. Sunday's high, 79. Monday, the start of hurricane season. Richard DeWedding at the Weather Channel.
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The Hog, burning down the house. Talking Heads. Me loves it, man. Me likes it, dude. I'm excited for the weekend. I am. I'm really excited for a little bit of a break. Heading into June. Rolling Stones. I can't get no satisfaction. I'm looking for it, though. Looking for that satisfaction. 94.7 The Hog.

0: Classic Rock that really rocks, 94.7 The Hug, that the Stones, and Can't Get No Satisfaction. I'm Lance, a kind of a bonus dink for today, because sometimes stupid offers a smile, a little attaboy, small victories in the grand scheme of things. Texas police reminding residents that we don't encourage your cars going into the water. After they say one Tesla Cybertruck owner did that very thing. What's that? Grapevine officers say that Jimmy Jack McDaniel deliberately drove his Cybertruck down a boat ramp and into Grapevine Lake about 8 p.m. on Monday, telling police he wanted to try out the truck's Wade mode water fording feature. The vehicle reportedly flooded and stopped working, forcing McDaniel and the passenger to get out and leave the Cybertruck behind, reports CBS News. For that, my friend, is how stupid works. It has like a mysterious conviction that triggers tiny brains. You're going to do this because you're too dumb to say no. The city's fire department water rescue team later helped haul the truck out of the lake. Police say McDaniel was arrested on charges including operating a vehicle in a closed section of the lake. And I like this one. Lacking required boat registration. Come on, that's that's funny, right? It's one of those because you're stupid charges. Boat registration. Hilarious. Police spokesman stressed that motor vehicles are barred from driving along the lake because of the risk to people on the shoreline, including children. It's hard to protect from idiocy, though, man. That's scary stuff right there. Scary stuff.
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Before that, have you heard the Weezer version, the Rivers Cuomo version of Hotel California? He released an acoustic of that just a couple of days ago. I think it's up on YouTube or something like that. 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

0: Classic Rock that really rocks, 94.7 The Hog, Ozzy Osbourne, I Don't Know, and just about does it for me. I'm Lancer, got to get to getting and enjoy the weekend before I get gone. Seems like we've been hurt, or at least reacted to. Jack Osbourne has responded to criticism of the interactive digital Ozzy avatar the family announced last week during the live stream Q&A on his YouTube account. He was asked about the initial reaction to the avatar announcement. Here's the thing. It's going to be so tasteful, what we're doing. It's going to be so effing awesome. Not lame. Not lame at all. It's really complex what we're doing. This isn't just like hooking up an image of my dad to ChatGPT. This is some high-level technology that we're going to be working with. And it's going to feel very real. And it's kind of wild how it'll be utilized. He also mentioned briefly having spoken with Ozzy about the potential of such a project before Ozzy's passing. A bit defensive, aren't we, Jack? Here's the thing, dude. I'm not against people doing their own thing, but this ain't his own thing. It's what? What is it Talking Head say? Same as it ever was. And I'm just going to go nuclear right here, man. This whole family, Sharon, Jack, Kelly, have been leeching off of Ozzy since that dreadful TV show. Yeah, I said it, dreadful. I love Ozzy, but all they've done, they've tried so hard to be the next Kardashian clan, and they all suck. They do. Everybody except for Ozzy, they suck. And yes, it will be lame. I said it. It's going to be lame. I'm out, man. Have a great weekend. I'll see you come Monday. Leaving with Lenny Kravitz and Fly Away. We'll try that one on Four Sides next. And later.
1: It's time to celebrate a legacy. 160 years strong. 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Wilson High School celebrating the past, inspiring the future. 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
2: Hey, y'all. Eddie Rogers here. Y'all know what time it is? It's grass cutting time. That's

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0: We've got a lot of crosstown traffic informationally tonight as we get into the show. Happy weekend, everyone. It is Matt Wardlaw. It's great to be here with you for the start of another weekend together. We have some cool stuff tonight. We're going to revisit the first Crosby, Stills, and Nash album, and we'll also hear how some classic rock folks helped to unknowingly inspire one of the biggest albums and movies of the 80s. And another Foo Fighters code word? Well, I've got you covered there as well. Thanks for being here with us on UCR.
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3: It's hot outside, so come cool off this weekend at the Golden Saddle, the PD's favorite live music and nightlife spot. 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

0: 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And you can see a bunch of information about the concert at the website, PrinceCelebration2026.com. And I spoke with Revolution drummer Bobby Z earlier today, who's going to be part of the festivities. And we talked about a number of different things, including the surprising source of inspiration for the Purple Rain movie, which faced a number of obstacles when it came to the idea of getting it made. But ultimately, there was also a big classic rock band that provided some helpful guidance inspirationally.
1: Timing is everything, and show business especially. And the fact that Purple Rain was the sixth album of his first six-album deal, so he comes with the power of 1999 with Corvette and the hit 1999, you got a little leverage there. So his desire was to take MTV and, you know, just be, go mad, you know, do a movie, go way beyond that. But we were also inspired by things like Quadrophenia, which I don't think people realize was such a huge impact on Prince. The Who's movie with Sting in it, about the mods and the rockers, you know, it's kind of a West Side Story with the Time versus the Revolution, you know, so there was inspiring stories that led to this. But his drive to get his management to convince the powers that be in Hollywood to make a movie is legendary. That's for sure.

0: is a P-I-G pig.
1: Oh, yeah. We get it. 94.7 The Hog.

Yesterday was National Hamburger Day. Nobody told me. That's okay, I guess, because we could just proclaim these next couple of days as being National Cheeseburger Weekend. I am quite sure that between all of us here, we'll figure out a way to make it an epic celebration.

0: a cautionary tale there, sort of. It's Matt Wardlaw. We're going to keep slinging the records in your general direction, but in a way that is completely safe and not harmful. Eddie Money, Bon Jovi, many others. 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

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It's classic rock that really rocks. A community broadcaster station.

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That is our code word tonight. 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We'll talk more shortly about that. Good luck.